0: it's your playoff MVP tonight. You know, 6 goals in the first 5 games of the Stanley Cup final that tied a record. I think he's only the 4th guy to ever score in 5 straight games in the Stanley Cup final. He flexed offensively in a way that I think a lot of people never gave him credit for. And at the end of the day, he takes home the playoff MVP in a pretty tight race. A lot of people, listen, I was a voter, boys. I didn't vote for him. I voted for Taylor Hall. I think there was a lot of people voting for different people. But at the end of the day, he had the numbers and he takes home the MVP.
1: He's Greg Wyshynski, ESPN senior NHL writer, joining us. Some final thoughts here as we cap off the Stanley Cup final. Carolina Hurricanes win over the Vegas Golden Knights 4-2. Rod Brind'Amour, the last time they hoisted a cup was on the ice wearing a jersey for the Carolina Hurricanes. And now he is the head coach of this team. Off the top of your head, I don't know if that's ever happened before where a guy won a cup with a team and then coached a team to a cup. But what has he meant to this team overall in this franchise?
0: Well, I got a story up on ESPN.com right now about Rod and about the general manager of the Hurricanes, this guy Eric Tolsky, who, by the way, was a nanotechnology scientist about 10 years ago before becoming an NHL general manager, which is kind of nuts to think about. Wow. But I mentioned in that story that Brind'Amour is only the 7th guy in NHL history to win a cup as a player and as a coach for the same franchise, and it hasn't been done since the 1950s when we only had 6 teams in the league. You know, he's gotten a lot of criticism through the years about the system that he plays. It's too defensive. It doesn't create enough offense to break through the conference and play for a Stanley Cup. One, I think, you know, some of those criticisms were valid, but I think he also didn't get the credit he deserved as a tactical coach. And two, I think they just needed better offensive players to make the system work. And they went out and got Taylor Hall. They went out and got Nick Ehlers and Logan Stankoven and all these guys that are at the top of their scoring leaderboard during this cup run. I think his system works. He just needed the horses to make it work.
1: He is Greg Wyshynski, ESPN senior NHL writer. Thanks so much for the time tonight. Maybe you'll get a chance to drink at a Lord Stanley's Cup.
0: Boys, I can't even tell you what's going to happen in Las Vegas tonight with a bunch of writers that are now off this series and off the clock for a little bit.
2: I know.
0: We might put the Hurricanes to shame. I don't know. Possibly.
1: I'm curious, you know, how long are the Hurricanes going to stay in Vegas?
0: That's a great question. I don't know the answer quite yet. I know it's going to be a while. I did cover the cup final when the Washington Capitals won the cup here in Vegas. And there were, like, you know, shots of Alex Ovechkin with the cup near the Bellagio fountains the next day. So who even knows what kind of tour they're going to give this thing for Las Vegas.
1: It should be fun to watch, to say the least. All right, great stuff, Greg. Thanks so much for the time. We appreciate it.
0: Anytime. Thanks for having me.
1: I mean, it's got to be pretty cool to walk through your hometown with a cup. I mean, like, theoretically, JT is going home for the weekend. Or for 24 hours. Where's the first place you're taking the cup?
3: Oh, man. I grew up in a small town in Virginia. One of the most popping spots. You're going to laugh. It's the Applebee's in Colonial Heights. It's always rocking. The TVs are always on. I'm taking, I don't know, the Lombardi Trophy to right. Applebee's in Colonial Heights, Virginia. And we are partying all night. And I know the bartender's there as well. So, yeah, we're definitely having a great time.
1: Yeah, you know, it's funny you say that because, like, I'm thinking, like, either the local pizza place by my house growing up on Long Island or, like, the diner. You know?
3: It's something simple.
1: It doesn't have to be extravagant. I think you just go, you keep it simple and sweet, and it's done, and it's over, and then you move on with it. But I don't, you know, some people have parades and things of that nature. I probably just, you know, go around town with it and show it off to everybody.
3: Taking it to Applebee's. 2 for $20 for everybody.
1: Are you pouring your drink in the top of the cup to drink out of it?
3: Absolutely.
1: There you go.
3: Absolutely.
1: Only way to do it.
3: Keep that glass. I got my own.
1: All right. Yeah, that's right. You get free refills. Just pour it straight into the cup. All right. There you go. Up next, the superstar on the move. It's Game Night on ESPN Radio and the ESPN app.
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1: But they will celebrate this one with a parade on Thursday. 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
2: Early, the lefty into the windup. First pitch. It's a swing and a drive. Well hit left field, and the first pitch is gone. How about that for Wyatt Langford? Connelly Early's not feeling very comfortable right now. It's 1-0 Texas.
3: 1-0.
2: Higashioka hits this one high, deep to left field, and that ball is gone! Kyle Higashioka to the front row of the monster seats hits a three-run homer. Texas is second in the first eight batters tonight, and it's the Rangers 4 and the Red Sox 0.
1: Jumping out early. And they go on to a 6-4 win, as heard on ESPN Radio. Rangers have 13 hits. They're 6-0 this season with having at least 13. Rangers snapping a four-game losing streak against the Red Sox dating back to last season. Rays an 8-3 win over the Angels. Angels have their four-game win streak come to an end. White Sox and Dodgers.
4: Long hold now in 0-1. Swinging a fly ball out into right. Kyle Tucker will watch it go. A two-run blast. Colson Montgomery. It's 4-1.
1: 4-1 White Sox at that point on ESPN 1000. They go on to a 6-4 win over the Dodgers. White Sox 20-4 in their last two dozen home games. Most wins in a span of 24 home games since 2010. They had three homers in the sixth inning. Second time hitting three homers in an inning this season. Montgomery 2-for-4 with a two-run home run, his 17th. 17 homers, second most by a White Sox player this season. Dodgers take their first series loss since early May against Atlanta. Royals working on a shutout of the Astros.
5: Breaking ball, grounded up third baseline by the third baseman, Delgado. Down the line it goes. Here comes Jensen to score. Here comes Caglione around third. He'll score as well. It's a two-run double up the third base left field line off the bat of Michael Garcia. And the Royals double their lead. It's 4-0.
1: 96-5, the fan, 4-0 there. And that would be how it ends. 4-0 over Houston. Royals snapping a four-game losing streak. All four of those losses coming at home. They shut out the Astros. Bobby Witt Jr., 2-for-4. A couple of stolen bases. First time with multiple hits and multiple stolen bases this season. Brewers also working on a shutout.
6: Sanchez 1-0. Blake hits it high and deep to left field. Backing up Sosa. Turning, watching, leaping. Goodbye! What a big swing, Blake Perkins. It's a two-out, three-run bomb to left in the fourth.
1: WTMJ Brewers a 4-0 shutout of the Phillies. Seventh time Philadelphia's been shut out this season, tied for second most in baseball. Giants have been shut out 8 times. Phillies shut out in 2 of 3 games against the Brewers. Jackson Chourio, 6-game RBI streak, longest active streak in the National League. Straight ahead, coming down hard on Angel. SportsCenter All Night continues. It's ESPN Radio.
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0: is just enjoyable. An outstanding choice. Thank you.
1: You mentioned the Atlanta Hawks there for a brief minute. That's my favorite nugget about the postseason. The only team to beat the Knicks more than one time in a playoff series was the Atlanta Hawks. Not the San Antonio Spurs, not the Celtics, not the Sixers.
0: Once the Knicks dispatched the Hawks, they only lost one more playoff game. That's a pretty good run.
1: Tells you also, maybe a wild card flyer on the Hawks next year. You might get good odds. Atlanta gets a top 10 pick this year because they got the Pelicans pick, so... Anyway, if you're looking to take a flyer on a long shot next year, maybe look at the Hawks.
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0: No, it's No Vaseline.
2: It's No Vaseline.
0: I apologize. Yes, it's No Vaseline. I thought I said Vaseline, but thank you for correcting me. No Vaseline.
2: Or gasoline, for that matter.
0: Yeah, but the gasoline is mentioned in the song.
2: 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What do you say to a rocker who is too sick to perform on Friday, but not too sick to attend the World Cup and party his ass off on Saturday? We'll tell you who that is coming up next in Hollywood Sleaze.
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8: If breakfast is the most important meal of the day, why do we

0: team that is going to get down early. Yeah, they're going to have the resilience. And, oh, yeah, they've got this guy in Jalen Brunson. Now, that would probably give it away. But they've got this player in Player X who is this incredible closer. And even though he is shorter, you know, he's going to be able to get to his spots. And he may not be the most efficient, but he's going to be able to make timely shots and at least bend the defense around him to where he's going to be able to create something. You would be like, all right, yeah, that's the Knicks versus the Spurs. That's one team that has plenty of experience and has the closer versus an inexperienced team who doesn't have a closer. Because with all the talents that Wemby has, man, he's not a guy who you can say, go get me a basket. I'm going to put the ball in your hands and you go get me a basket. Like, a lot of times that's going to result in what we would say a not great shot. So experience in closing, that stuff matters. The Knicks had that, and that helped them win this series, in my opinion. All right, we'll get back to the John Starker Brother text line, 405-900-9957 at 10 o'clock. What kind of lessons can we learn from this finals, and where the Knicks and Spurs both go moving forward here? We need to talk some OU baseball as well. So all that coming up here in the next short segment of The Drive here on 98.1 FM, WWLS, the Sports Animal.
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7: There's never a perfect moment to talk to your kids about the dangers of tobacco. So, how about right now? We're giving you the rest of this ad time so you can talk with your kids

0: a second rounder rather as well. And that's a guy that you could bring in and easily get on a two-way contract or something like that. And I could see them doing those. And those contracts aren't guaranteed anyway. And that won't hurt the Thunder in any way. But I think there's a lot of options in terms of the NBA draft. It's hard though, Matt, to see, okay, I'm going to trade 12 and 17 to get up to 4. I don't think that's a realistic way of looking at things. I think you're probably going to need quite a bit more to get up to 4. But like 12 and 17 to 8 or 9, could you do something like that? I think that's probably more realistic.
1: Yeah, I think so. I think that's right. A little bit more plausible to be able to pull that.
0: So that's kind of what the Thunder are looking at in the offseason. And honestly, this team is so good that this is not a drawing board summer. I know everybody wants wholesale changes after you lose, but I think you recognize the injury situation. I think you recognize that you were in a coin flip game 7 to go back to the NBA Finals for a second straight year. I think you recognize this core and the continuity, and then just also the landscape around them. Like, I know the Spurs are getting better, but are they a mile ahead of you? No, I think these teams are pretty neck and neck, you would have to say, moving forward. And obviously growth will change some of that, but you never know how those things will go. So this is not a summer where wholesale changes are required. It's refining. It's trying to get better where you can, but it's also maintaining continuity and hoping guys get healthy. And that is good enough to win you an NBA championship, at least getting you in contention to win an NBA championship. And the more bites at the apple that you can get, the more chances you're going to have to win several of these things. And that's where the continuity, I think, is so important, not just next season, but several off seasons from now. You don't want to do anything crazy, like making some jackpot type of trade, and then all of a sudden you cut your window short by a couple years just because you've got completely unmanageable salary, in my opinion. The way is to continue to foster that growth, to use that continuity to your advantage, and to go on and compete. And as long as they're healthy, I don't see any way in which the Thunder are not competing next offseason. All right, which one of my coworkers won the Big Baller Award over the weekend? We'll tell you when we return here to David Stanley Chrysler Jeep and Dodge on the Sports Animal.
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13: It's past 2:40 on a Monday. Hope you've had a great start to your week out there. This is the afternoon sports beat on The Sports Animal. Gideon in for Jim today. Barry Trammell in tomorrow. And Jim is back a little bit later on in the week. Top five of a College World Series elimination game. Texas leading Alabama 7-2. OU will play Georgia in an immensely important game coming up at 6 o'clock tonight. Jay Morgan Harter is with us. I know you're a big hockey fan. Stanley Cup concludes as well over the weekend. And it is, in fact, the Carolina Hurricanes who win. Now, this one you can't

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0: Is that Strike It Up? What is that one?
1: Man, I thought you get that one. Everybody, everybody.
0: Everybody, everybody. Is it still Black Box? Okay.
1: It is, yeah.
0: Okay. All right. Just right group, wrong song. All right. The legend Al Eshbach is with us talking about the Knicks championship win. We've got the Sooners perhaps on their way to a championship as the next step in that ladder is a little bit later on tonight, taking on Georgia, although that win would be easier said than done. And the latest on the NBA draft as we continue here. And Al, man, it just continues with this kid, Darren Peterson, out of Kansas. He has visited with the Washington Wizards. They have the number one overall pick in the NBA draft, says he won't meet with other teams.
2: This just pisses me off. I mean, right?
0: This kid, unless he is his own advisor, and look, I mean, maybe he is going to have a legendary career, but everything he has done has been handled the wrong way.
2: I mean, just that. Yeah, I wonder if it is an advisor or just pure stupidity. I mean, that just you're going to get everybody to dislike you before you even play the game in the league. Mm-hmm. He's not going to get picked by why. So I don't why trying to pull this, right?
0: And what's interesting about this is this happened last year with Ace Bailey. Remember,
2: that's right.
0: from
2: yeah,
0: Rutgers.
2: He
0: wouldn't meet with anybody.
2: Even Harper.
0: Utah ended up picking him at number 5, and Ace got to play a little bit more as the year went along later in the season. And he had some nice moments enough to where, you know, we're going to pay attention to him next year and see if he gets better. He's still a really, really young kid. And the team at number 2 is going to be Utah. And can you take 2 players in successive years that I'm not going to say don't want to play for you, but that you have to convince to play for you? I mean, can you have 2 of those guys on your team?
2: I think you seriously think about drafting Boozer. Now, let me ask you, how would he and Markington coexist?
0: Oh, I
2: Boozer and Markington, I'm saying.
0: Lori's more of a post guy. No, Lori's more of a perimeter guy. The problem is now that you have Walker Kessler and Jaren Jackson Jr. on that team.
2: Yeah, I mean.
0: So I don't think that's kind of what they need.
2: No, it yeah, that's a great point about the draft of Bailey, and I think he wound up averaging like 13 points a game this year, but his attitude was just, and then as we watch Harper play, we go, okay, Harper and Bailey, and they don't make the NCAA basketball tournament records?
0: Yeah. Well, I mean, here's the deal. If this Harper stuff is true, that he's grousing about his role on the team, and then you saw Ace Bailey and how he handled the draft process.
2: There could be something to that.
0: I mean, there could be. And the other thing is they play for Rutgers, and we know I mean, obviously they would have money to bring those guys in, but we don't know about the rest of the resources. So,
2: but yeah, that's a problem they got to figure out. I mean, it's just a shame. I mean, These people are just knuckleheads.
0: What about the latest on Sorsby? So the NCAA has filed an emergency motion to stay the temporary injunction that was granted by that Lubbock County court. And they've also filed a motion for an expedited appeal. And you've got political figures from the various states that are jumping on board with this. One of the things that I found interesting in this is that Texas Tech back in 2016 has already acknowledged the Big 12's power to sanction conference members because they voted on this, and Texas Tech had a vote to sanction Baylor back in 2016, if you'll remember that. And I think everybody was sort of on board in the league with the scandal that was going on in Waco. So there's a precedent that they could point to, but this is kind of uncharted territory. What do you think about the latest here in this Sorsby saga?
2: I love it. I love. I just it's great that the people aren't just going to let Tech do what they want to do. And what's still even crazy about this thing, Tech is now playing the victim. Can you believe this? They're the victim of all this.
0: Yeah. No, it is. There is nothing about this scenario that will play out that way. It's just not going to town of Florida.
2: I could care less about Tech. I didn't like when they fired my buddy Mike Leach at all, but I care. Now I dislike them more than Notre Dame, and that says a lot.
0: Yeah.
2: I mean, don't you want them to lose every game? I mean, they're just Cody Campbell seems like he's running that university.
0: Well, isn't he?
2: Yeah, he is. Yeah, right. He's a head of the regents there. It seems like he's making all the calls, calling all the shots.
0: Yeah. Let's do some This Day in Music before we get Tram on. Number four this week in 1961, one of your faves, Mother-in-Law.
2: Ernie K. Doe out of New Orleans.
0: The maybe the greatest song ever written about mothers-in-law. Yeah.
2: No, yeah. This is... It's Tony said it's one of his favorite songs of all time.
0: Number one this week in 61 was Traveling Man by Ricky Nelson. Big was Ricky in the early 60s?
2: Because he was on TV every week with The Adventures of Ozzie and Harriet, he was huge. I mean, and all his songs about being like a teenage idol and everything, was just like, it's all true.
0: Yeah.
2: So, Ricky Nelson, then later on, I told a story last week. We tied into the Garden when he came out in the 70s with Garden Party.
0: Oh, yeah. Mm-hmm.
2: A lot of people theorized that song was not true, that all the booing, they weren't booing at Rick Nelson then, because he was singing some new material. They were booing at the cops who were trying to joust with some people.
0: Oh, really? I never heard that before.
2: Absolutely.
0: Ricky obviously took it personally, though.
2: Yeah, he did too. Well, he made a few bucks off it too.
0: Yeah,
2: taking the personal.
0: Yeah, I would say so. Had a career resurgence. This day in 1963, I'm curious your thoughts on Hiro Sakamoto's Sukiyaki, which began a 3-week run at number one. How wild was that in 1963 that it would be at the top of the charts that long?
2: Well, almost like Domenico Modugno with Volare a couple of years earlier. You went from Italian to Japanese, but stranger things happen, man. You listen to a song, you have no idea what any of the words are. None! And you go, hey, this is pretty good. Right?
0: Yeah. I mean, it is interesting. It does sound like...
2: And then there was Louie, who they wouldn't play it on the radio station because they thought it was dirty.
0: Right.
2: Okay. Let's just censor. We have no idea what the words are.
0: The only notable birthday I had in that era today was Ruby Nash from Ruby and the Romantics.
2: Oh, Our Day Will Come.
0: There you go. That was my
2: great
0: trivia
2: song.
0: Question.
2: Great
0: song.
2: Yeah,
0: that was their big hit for those guys. So, all right. 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When we return, we'll be joined by the Tulsa World's Barry Trammell. Get his thoughts on the conclusion of the NBA season and what's next for all these teams. We'll do that when we come back. Gideon Hamilton in for Jim, the legend Al Eshbach, and you've been listening to The Dominant
2: Duo.
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5: It's just past 4:40 on a Monday. Hope you've had a great start to your week out there. Gideon Hamilton in for Jim today. The Ultimate returns later in the week. The legend Al Eschbach is with us, and we are now joined by the Tulsa World's Barry Trammell, and this show is known as the Total
6: Dominance Hour.
5: Barry, I know we're a few days past, and we're more into a season retrospective, and we'll certainly get to that, but this is our opportunity to solely talk about Game 5 of the NBA Finals, which ended up being the decisive game of that series. And very much like the rest of the series, the Spurs led a majority of the way, had big lead, and the Knicks found a way to win it in the end.
6: It was stunning how similar the games were. I looked it up today. The Spurs had at least a 9-point lead after the first quarter of all five games, and between 9 and 19 points is the way it spread out. And then in every game, back came the Knicks, and it was remarkable. I don't know how to explain it, other than maybe the Spurs just wore themselves out by playing like banshees the first quarter. But it was stunning. And, you know, they got down, what was it, 29 in game four? Is that what it was?
5: Yeah.
6: But in some ways, that was better than what we saw game five. I mean, the Knicks were scoring about a point a minute. It was 23 to 13 after one quarter. And you kept thinking, this team's not going to, they're not going to score 60 points tonight. And somehow, Brunson, nobody ever really caught fire, but Brunson put him on his back and just played unbelievable. So it's a great story. The Knicks had some stardust, and I'm happy for them. I will say this. I think that if we saw a repeat next year of the Knicks in the finals, I think we would all be fairly tired of the celebrity fans of the Knicks. But for this one five-game series, even that was pretty cool.
7: Yeah, I agree. The crazy part, as I said earlier, it is not that the Knicks won the series. They won it in five games. That's the kooky thing. And winning, 15 out of the last 16 games after those couple of losses to Atlanta, I'm trying to go back. When's the last time a team has won this thing? Was it Cleveland when they beat Golden State that nobody ever picked the Knicks to win this thing before the playoffs started?
6: Probably. I mean,
7: no one.
6: The Warriors got so banged up at the end of 19 that you figure they were susceptible. But everything else, Denver was a pretty big favorite and won.
7: What about Thunder? 16? And I'm talking about in 16.
6: Yeah, in 16, no, the Warriors were a heavy favorite. I mean, they were –

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9: It's Sukiyaki by Tsukamoto.
10: What are they saying, Tony? You took Japanese in high school?
11: No, I did not. No.
10: You did?
11: No.
10: Really?
11: No.
10: I thought you grew up in a Japanese neighborhood here.
12: 3 straight weeks at number one. No telling how long it was on the charts. But isn't that weird, like, to picture, like, you know, 16, 17-year-old kids, hey, play Sukiyaki?
10: Yeah. We don't understand what the hell they're saying, but
12: yeah,
10: it sounds pretty cool. That is absolutely insane. Let me ask you, who would you like to see the Thunder pick, if it's Lindenborg or Mara?
12: Not Mara. It'd be Axel Lindenborg.
10: That's who I want to. I mean,
12: that means odds are that neither of those guys are going to be selected there. But I do think you probably need a little bit more size. I think when they're fully healthy now, you've got more ball creation. People forget, because the story on AJ Mitchell is, hey, he's hurt all the time, is how much he emerged this season when he was healthy as a guy that could be a primary playmaker for you when he's in the game, even with Shai Gilgeous-Alexander in the game. And so I don't know if you necessarily need that. And again, I think Topic will be with the Blue, but I think they're going to want to get him a look on next year's team. So I don't know how much of a wing or perimeter presence that you need next year with the Thunder. So I'm not going to say that they're not going to draft a wing, but I'd be surprised.
10: I thought it was interesting what Barry said about, let me ask you about when SGA came out and said that, any thought that maybe Dort asked him to do it?
12: No, Dort didn't

0: were going up there, right?
1: We were out.
0: They were up there Saturday.
1: Yeah, I was out with Kale earlier today, and Bob strolled in, and they were all having a little lunch before they headed back up to Omaha, is what he said.
0: Gotta love it. I mean, that's a thing of beauty. Got any great text message on Johnny's Kitchen and Bar text line?
1: Let's see. Out of the 405, how do they count all the fans in New York City in one area of town watching on a big screen? That's a good point.
0: That is a great point.
1: Because there was probably, 23 million people watching it in New York City the other night.
0: No, you're probably right. Yeah, that's exactly right. Yeah. That's, it's crazy, man. That just, yeah, that crowd was, and there were no riots or anything, were there?
1: There were some school buses, which, by the way, I don't know why there were school buses in Times Square on a Saturday night, but they got a little roughed up.
0: Why would there be school buses there?
1: That's what I was thinking, but there were school buses lined up in Times Square, and they got a little beat up. But other than that, I don't think anything too crazy.
0: I tell you what, once in your life, you need to experience New Year's Eve Times Square.
1: I heard that it is just an awful experience.
0: I probably agree with that. So, did it once to say I did it, and that was it, man.
1: I've got a buddy that his parents went up there 1 year for it, and it was not a fun time for them.
0: No, I mean you're getting squashed. I mean it's just ridiculous the way it is. So, yeah, New Year's Eve at Times Square or something else. Anything else that you can read from the text line?
1: Yeah, so we're getting some texts in now saying that the school buses were there for fans to transport them from the stadium for the World Cup.
0: Okay. My goodness. End of one inning, Oklahoma up 3-2. Think we're going to have any trades here before the draft?
1: I don't know before the draft, but probably on draft night, yeah. I would assume so. Seems like every year there's a decent trade on draft night.
0: Wouldn't you think the Thunder pick up Dort's option and then trade him? Or...
1: that or... yeah, but
0: you don't want to become a free agent, right?
1: No. You wouldn't want that happening. I think, though, that will happen after July 1st.
0: Okay. That's when the trade, agency starts.
1: Yeah, free agency, and then the new league year starts that day, yeah.
0: Okay. So you're still of the thought that that they sign Hartenstein to an extension.
1: Correct. Yeah, I think they signed Hartenstein to an extension that would probably be team friendly if I had to guess. And then I think,
0: what if he says no?
1: If he says no, then I think you got to trade him. Unless they want to pay all that money, right?
0: I wouldn't. I think they need him to see him. Mike, again, I'm still thinking they're going to draft the big. He's going to play behind Hartenstein this year, and he's going to be the starter. To me, wouldn't that be their goal?
1: Sorry, what'd you say?
0: Well, wouldn't their goal be to, okay, keep Hartenstein this year, play it out, but draft the center and develop him to be the starter to take Hartenstein's place?
1: Yeah, no, I think that was their plan with Sorber, but he got hurt before the season.
0: Yeah. Although the centers available now are better than Sorber.
1: I would agree so, yes, yeah.
0: So, of course, this is a really deep draft. And there are some really good big men.
1: Yeah, I think that the top tier, obviously, like the first through third pick, are on a different level. But after that, it's still a lot of talent.
0: Well, even for the kid from North Carolina, man.
1: Yeah, that's true. I mean, I guess probably just I didn't get to see him much in the tournament.
0: Yeah, because he was hurt.
1: Yeah, he was hurt.
0: So, you know what make the draft fun if you don't know what's going to happen? How about the year we didn't know That was the craziest when Vaquero, Smith, and Chet. Was that not unbelievable? Everybody thought Jabari Smith was going to go one, right?
1: I think Jabari Smith himself thought he was going to go number
0: one. I think you're right. And then somebody, Vegas, the odds just shifted. Like 2 hours before the draft, making Vaquero of the big favorite. And so somebody tipped Vegas. Remember?
1: Yeah, I do remember. I think the only safe assumption was that Chet was going to go number two.
0: We thought Jabari Smith's available now.
1: That's true. Yeah. I think the Thunder liked Chet.
0: I think going in, we thought the order was going to be Jabari Smith, Chet, and Vaquero.
1: Yeah.
0: And then Vaquero, that was craziness. That was really, really craziness. So you think, and you're right, I think the trades we made, the Thunder, if they're gonna deal somebody, it's gonna be at the July 1st.
1: Yeah, because I mean, look, they don't have to have their roster set until training camp or right before the season, so they've got plenty of time to work all that stuff.
0: So you're gonna make these. So okay, what are you asking for Wiggins?
1: Wiggins, I mean, probably just some second round picks.
0: Dort,
1: you could probably get a young player and maybe a second round pick or two.
0: Isaiah Joe
1: would probably, I forget what he's making. What's like 11 million?
0: 11 million.
1: Boy,
0: somebody can use it. You got to watch out who you trade him to, right?
1: Oh, yeah. 100. You would prefer those guys, or at least Isaiah Joe and Lou Dort, go to the Eastern Conference.
0: I mean, now, let me add, do you package, like, all three of them in one trade?
1: I mean, you could, but you'd have to find a team that's willing to take on those
0: salary?
1: Three. Yeah, those three players
0: contracts?
1: And their salaries, yeah.
0: I mean, that...
1: Which, if it's like a Brooklyn or something like that, let's just say, I mean, they've got the money to take on those guys, no problem. But, you know, do those guys necessarily want to go there? Because I think Presti, if he is going to deal him, he's going to make it to where they go somewhere where they at least, you know.
0: Yeah, don't compete against them.
1: Yeah.
0: A Charlotte.
1: Yeah, that would be a perfect team for a Lou Dort and Aaron Wiggins, where they probably need some defense, and a guy like Wiggins is a playmaker that they could have off the bench.
0: When it's all said, hey, how about the dude from Kansas only going to work out from Washington?
1: Has he made a sound decision since he's been in college, Al?
0: No.
1: Yeah.
0: Hey, every red foot, whoever is advising him is giving him the worst advice possible. I mean, just, yeah, they're already red flags. Now he's, making more red flags go up. Are you kidding me?
1: And you hope it's at least like an agent that, you know, he could fire and hope it's not a family member that's giving him this bad
0: advice. Yeah, that's exactly right. Oklahoma up 3-0. George up in top of the second, a man on first and one out. We're going to come back. By the way, Matt Pinn will be up with Thunder Full Court Press at 7 o'clock. Then Sam Humphries will be up between 8 and 9. Let us take a break. We'll come back with one more segment, 98.1 FM to the Sports Animal.
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